Pittsburgh. Translator W257EK Charleston. WSHA South Charleston. So this is my story. And this is my song. 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
1: I'm a planner. 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I'm a fixer. So when I bring something I'm struggling with to God, sometimes my prayer sounds a little like, okay, Lord, I've thought this through and I've come up with a few really good options. You can just pick whichever one you like. But the longer I walk with God, the more I'm learning, you know, He doesn't really need my suggestions. Isaiah chapter 55, verses 8 through 9 says, "For my thoughts are not your thoughts, neither are your ways my ways, declares the Lord." You don't have to have the whole plan figured out. Take the next step, and then the next one.
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3: 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Jesus said in Matthew 16:18, "I will build my church, and the gates of hell shall not prevail against it." That's a powerful promise. Notice Jesus didn't say we would build the church, He said He would. In a world that often feels uncertain, we can rest in knowing that God's plans cannot be stopped. The church has faced opposition for over 2,000 years, yet it still stands because Christ is its foundation. Whatever battle you're facing today, remember this. If you're standing with Jesus, you're standing on a promise that cannot fail. 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

Psalm 37:5 says, "Commit your way to the Lord. 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
1: Imagine craving Jesus the way people crave coffee. 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
0: Jesus told His disciples, "The harvest is plentiful, but the workers are few. 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
1: we can face our giants with confidence. 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We have confidence in His character. We have confidence in the fact that He is with us no matter what we face. Because the thing is, being a godly person doesn't exempt you from trials and troubles in this life. David had to face Goliath. Daniel had to sleep in the lion's den. Jesus himself was not outside the will of God, but he still had to go to the cross. Bad things happen to good people, but God is with us, and that's what gives us confidence.
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0: The same God you've trusted through every season is with you now. Even in the moments you can't see it, He is still providing, still guiding, still carrying you through. Ephesians chapter 3 says, He is able to do immeasurably more than all we ask or think, according to His power that is at work within us. God's faithfulness doesn't fade with the years, and His promises never run out. So go to Him again. He's still able.

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1: Sometimes life is just a lot. David understood that feeling of overwhelm pretty well. You know, he's hiding in a cave. Saul and his army are after him. He feels trapped, he's exhausted, and he's alone. And instead of pretending that he's okay, in Psalm 142, David just pours it all out to God. He basically says, God, I'm overwhelmed. Nobody seems to care what happens to me. I don't know where else to go. But then, right in the middle of all those feelings, David says, you are my refuge. His circumstances hadn't changed yet. He was still in that cave. Saul was still after him, but David remembered where he could go with everything that he was carrying. We don't gotta wait until we've handled everything perfectly to come to God. We don't have to clean up the mess first. We can come overwhelmed. We can come tired. We can come admitting, God, I don't have enough for today. But the good news is, he always will.
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0: 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But the amazing thing is that regardless of what chapter you're in today, God is faithful. He shows up in everyday moments. He changes lives by His grace, and He's working in all things for the good of those who love Him, so that one day we can say, "This is my story, this is my song." 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
1: 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You don't have to have the whole plan figured out. 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
0: Psalm 96 says, "Oh, sing to the Lord a new song. 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
1: So apparently, the maker of the majority of the candy corn everyone eats has said, hey, listen, you want to wear some candy corn perfume? 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It's $22 a bottle. 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Why are we doing this? 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You know what I'd love to have a perfume in? Like Oreo or candy corn. 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
0: Because of the Lord's great love, we are not consumed, for His compassions never fail. They are new every morning. Great is your faithfulness. That's just one of God's promises from Lamentations chapter 3 that you hear on your Walk FM. God's mercy and forgiveness never run out. His mercy still heals. His grace still changes lives. No past is too messy. No failure is too great. 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
1: Imagine craving Jesus the way people crave coffee. 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
1: Sometimes life is just a lot. David understood that feeling of overwhelm pretty well. You know, he's hiding in a cave. Saul and his army are after him. He feels trapped. He's exhausted and he's alone. And instead of pretending that he's okay, in Psalm 142, David just pours it all out to God. He basically says, God, I'm overwhelmed. Nobody seems to care what happens to me. I don't know where else to go. But then, right in the middle of all those feelings, David says, you are my refuge. His circumstances hadn't changed yet. He was still in that cave. Saul was still after him, but David remembered where he could go with everything that he was carrying. We don't gotta wait until we've handled everything perfectly to come to God. We don't have to clean up the mess first. We can come overwhelmed. We can come tired. We can come admitting, God, I don't have enough for today. But the good news is, he always will.
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1: We can face our giants with confidence. 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But we have confidence in God. We have confidence in His character. We have confidence in the fact that He is with us no matter what we face. Because the thing is, being a godly person doesn't exempt you from trials and troubles in this life. David had to face Goliath. Daniel had to sleep in the lion's den. Jesus himself was not outside the will of God, but he still had to go to the cross. Bad things happen to good people, but God is with us, and that's what gives us confidence.
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Jesus told his disciples, "I am with you always, even to the end of the age." 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
1: I'm a planner. 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I'm a fixer. So when I bring something I'm struggling with to God, sometimes my prayer sounds a little like, okay, Lord, I've thought this through and I've come up with a few really good options. You can just pick whichever one you like. But the longer I walk with God, the more I'm learning, you know, He doesn't really need my suggestions. Isaiah chapter 55 verses 8 through 9 says, "For my thoughts are not your thoughts, neither are your ways my ways, declares the Lord." You don't have to have the whole plan figured out. Take the next step, and then the next one.
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1: 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It's $22 a bottle. Nobody wants to smell like candy corn. Why are we doing this? Nobody's signing up to say, you know what? You know what I'd love to have a perfume in? Like Oreo or candy corn. No, we want to eat those things. We don't want to smell like them.
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1: There's been so many

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1: Imagine craving Jesus the way people crave coffee. 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Maybe it's praying on my drive to work. Maybe it's simply saying, Jesus, I need you today, before everything else starts demanding my attention. Because I don't want spending time with Jesus to become another thing I check off my morning routine or my to-do list. I want to know him so deeply that seeking him becomes part of how I face my day. 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
0: The same God you've trusted through every season is with you now. Even in the moments you can't see it, he is still providing, still guiding, still carrying you through. Ephesians chapter 3 says, he is able to do immeasurably more than all we ask or think, according to his power that is at work within us. God's faithfulness doesn't fade with the years, and his promises never run out. 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He's still able.

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1: Sometimes life is just a lot. David understood that feeling of overwhelm pretty well. You know, he's hiding in a cave. Saul and his army are after him. He feels trapped. He's exhausted and he's alone. And instead of pretending that he's okay, in Psalm 142, David just pours it all out to God. He basically says, God, I'm overwhelmed. Nobody seems to care what happens to me. I don't know where else to go. But then, right in the middle of all those feelings, David says, you are my refuge. His circumstances hadn't changed yet. He was still in that cave. Saul was still after him, but David remembered where he could go with everything that he was carrying. We don't gotta wait until we've handled everything perfectly to come to God. We don't have to clean up the mess first. We can come overwhelmed. We can come tired. We can come admitting, God, I don't have enough for today. But the good news is, he always will.
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1: We can face our giants with confidence. 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But we have confidence in God. We have confidence in His character. We have confidence in the fact that He is with us no matter what we face. Because the thing is, being a godly person doesn't exempt you from trials and troubles in this life. David had to face Goliath. Daniel had to sleep in the lion's den. Jesus himself was not outside the will of God, but he still had to go to the cross. Bad things happen to good people, but God is with us, and that's what gives us confidence.
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0: 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For His compassions never fail. They are new every morning. Great is your faithfulness. That's just one of God's promises from Lamentations chapter 3 that you hear on Your Walk FM. God's mercy and forgiveness never run out. His mercy still heals. His grace still changes lives. No past is too messy. No failure is too great. 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
1: So apparently, the maker of the majority of the candy corn everyone eats has said, hey, listen, you want to wear some candy corn perfume? 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It's $22 a bottle. Nobody wants to smell like candy corn. Why are we doing this? Nobody's signing up to say, you know what? You know what I'd love to have a perfume in? Like Oreo or candy corn. No, we want to eat those things. We don't want to smell like them.
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2: I have eaten candy corn.
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1: Imagine craving Jesus the way people crave coffee. 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Maybe it's just a few verses while I'm getting ready. Maybe it's praying on my drive to work. Maybe it's simply saying, Jesus, I need you today, before everything else starts demanding my attention. Because I don't want spending time with Jesus to become another thing I check off my morning routine or my to-do list. I want to know him so deeply that seeking him becomes part of how I face my day. The good parts, the hard parts, and everything I don't even know is coming yet.
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Psalm 37:5 says, "Commit your way to the Lord. 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
1: Sometimes life is just a lot. David understood that feeling of overwhelm pretty well. You know, he's hiding in a cave. Saul and his army are after him. He feels trapped. He's exhausted and he's alone. And instead of pretending that he's okay, in Psalm 142, David just pours it all out to God. He basically says, God, I'm overwhelmed. Nobody seems to care what happens to me. I don't know where else to go. But then, right in the middle of all those feelings, David says, you are my refuge. His circumstances hadn't changed yet. He was still in that cave. Saul was still after him, but David remembered where he could go with everything that he was carrying. We don't gotta wait until we've handled everything perfectly to come to God. We don't have to clean up the mess first. We can come overwhelmed. We can come tired. We can come admitting, God, I don't have enough for today. But the good news is, he always will.
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3: 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Jesus said in Matthew 16:18, I will build my church, and the gates of hell shall not prevail against it. 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Notice Jesus didn't say we would build the church, he said he would. In a world that often feels uncertain, we can rest in knowing that God's plans cannot be stopped. The church has faced opposition for over 2,000 years, yet it still stands because Christ is its foundation. 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

Jesus told his disciples, "I am with you always, even to the end of the age." That means you can trust him on the good days, on the hard days, and every day in between. You are loved, and you are not alone. 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
1: We can face our giants with confidence. 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But we have confidence in God. We have confidence in His character. We have confidence in the fact that He is with us no matter what we face. Because the thing is, being a godly person doesn't exempt you from trials and troubles in this life. David had to face Goliath. Daniel had to sleep in the lion's den. Jesus himself was not outside the will of God, but he still had to go to the cross. Bad things happen to good people, but God is with us, and that's what gives us confidence.
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1: I'm a planner. 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I'm a fixer. So when I bring something I'm struggling with to God, sometimes my prayer sounds a little like, okay, Lord, I've thought this through and I've come up with a few really good options. 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But the longer I walk with God, the more I'm learning, you know, He doesn't really need my suggestions. 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You don't have to have the whole plan figured out. Take the next step, and then the next one.
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1: So apparently, the maker of the majority of the candy corn everyone eats has said, hey, listen, you want to wear some candy corn perfume? Not a problem. It's $22 a bottle. Nobody wants to smell like candy corn. Why are we doing this? Nobody's signing up to say, you know what? You know what I'd love to have a perfume in? Like Oreo or candy corn. 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We don't want to smell like them.
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0: The same God you've trusted through every season is with you now, even in the moments you can't see it. 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
1: Imagine craving Jesus the way people crave coffee. 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Maybe it's praying on my drive to work. 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
1: Sometimes life is just a lot. 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You know, he's hiding in a cave. Saul and his army are after him. He feels trapped, he's exhausted, and he's alone. And instead of pretending that he's okay, in Psalm 142, David just pours it all out to God. He basically says, God, I'm overwhelmed. Nobody seems to care what happens to me. I don't know where else to go. But then, right in the middle of all those feelings, David says, you are my refuge. His circumstances hadn't changed yet. He was still in that cave. Saul was still after him, but David remembered where he could go with everything that he was carrying. We don't gotta wait until we've handled everything perfectly to come to God. We don't have to clean up the mess first. We can come overwhelmed. We can come tired. We can come admitting, God, I don't have enough for today. But the good news is, he always will.
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0: 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Great is your faithfulness. 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God's mercy and forgiveness never run out. His mercy still heals. 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No failure is too great. 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
1: We can face our giants with confidence. 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But we have confidence in God. We have confidence in His character. We have confidence in the fact that He is with us no matter what we face. Because the thing is, being a godly person doesn't exempt you from trials and troubles in this life. David had to face Goliath. Daniel had to sleep in the lion's den. Jesus himself was not outside the will of God, but he still had to go to the cross. Bad things happen to good people, but God is with us, and that's what gives us confidence.
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1: I'm a planner. 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So when I bring something I'm struggling with to God, sometimes my prayer sounds a little like, okay, Lord, I've thought this through and I've come up with a few really good options. You can just pick whichever one you like. But the longer I walk with God, the more I'm learning, you know, He doesn't really need my suggestions. 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You don't have to have the whole plan figured out. Take the next step, and then the next one.
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1: 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Just $22 a bottle. Nobody wants to smell like candy corn. Why are we doing this? Nobody's signing up to say, you know what? You know what I'd love to have a perfume in? Like Oreo or candy corn. No, we want to eat those things. We don't want to smell like them.
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2: I have eaten candy corn.
1: 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Sugary candle wax. 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

Psalm 37:5 says, "Commit your way to the Lord. 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
1: Imagine craving Jesus the way people crave coffee. 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Maybe it's simply saying, Jesus, I need you today, before everything else starts demanding my attention. 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
3: 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Jesus said in Matthew 16:18, "I will build my church, and the gates of hell shall not prevail against it." That's a powerful promise. Notice Jesus didn't say we would build the church. 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In a world that often feels uncertain, we can rest in knowing that God's plans cannot be stopped. The church has faced opposition for over 2,000 years, yet it still stands because Christ is its foundation. Whatever battle you're facing today, remember this. 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
1: Sometimes life is just a lot. David understood that feeling of overwhelm pretty well. You know, he's hiding in a cave. Saul and his army are after him. He feels trapped, he's exhausted, and he's alone. And instead of pretending that he's okay, in Psalm 142, David just pours it all out to God. He basically says, God, I'm overwhelmed. Nobody seems to care what happens to me. I don't know where else to go. But then, right in the middle of all those feelings, David says, you are my refuge. His circumstances hadn't changed yet. He was still in that cave. Saul was still after him, but David remembered where he could go with everything that he was carrying. We don't gotta wait until we've handled everything perfectly to come to God. We don't have to clean up the mess first. We can come overwhelmed. We can come tired. We can come admitting, God, I don't have enough for today. But the good news is, he always will.
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1: we can face our giants with confidence. 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We have confidence in His character. We have confidence in the fact that He is with us no matter what we face. Because the thing is, being a godly person doesn't exempt you from trials and troubles in this life. David had to face Goliath. Daniel had to sleep in the lion's den. Jesus himself was not outside the will of God, but he still had to go to the cross. Bad things happen to good people, but God is with us, and that's what gives us confidence.
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1: The same God you've trusted through every season is with you now. 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Ephesians chapter 3 says, He is able to do immeasurably more than all we ask or think, according to His power that is at work within us. God's faithfulness doesn't fade with the years, and His promises never run out. So go to Him again. He's still able.

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1: 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I'm a fixer. So when I bring something I'm struggling with to God, sometimes my prayer sounds a little like, okay, Lord, I've thought this through and I've come up with a few really good options. You can just pick whichever one you like. But the longer I walk with God, the more I'm learning, you know, He doesn't really need my suggestions. Isaiah chapter 55 verses 8 through 9 says, "For my thoughts are not your thoughts, neither are your ways my ways, declares the Lord." You don't have to have the whole plan figured out. Take the next step, and then the next one.
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1: So apparently, the maker of the majority of the candy corn everyone eats has said, hey, listen, you want to wear some candy corn perfume? Not a problem. It's $22 a bottle. Nobody wants to smell like candy corn. Why are we doing this? Nobody's signing up to say, you know what? You know what I'd love to have a perfume in? Like Oreo or candy corn. No, we want to eat those things. We don't want to smell like them.
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0: Every life tells a story. 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He shows up in everyday moments. 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
1: Imagine craving Jesus the way people crave coffee. 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Maybe it's praying on my drive to work. Maybe it's simply saying, Jesus, I need you today, before everything else starts demanding my attention. 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I want to know him so deeply that seeking him becomes part of how I face my day. 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
5: 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They are new every morning. Great is your faithfulness. 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God's mercy and forgiveness never run out. His mercy still heals. His grace still changes lives. No past is too messy. No failure is too great. You are never beyond the reach of God's redeeming love.

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When you look out at the colors this season, remember that the God who created all this beauty also created you. And you are far more precious in His sight. 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
1: Sometimes life is just a lot. David understood that feeling of overwhelm pretty well. You know, he's hiding in a cave. Saul and his army are after him. He feels trapped, he's exhausted, and he's alone. And instead of pretending that he's okay, in Psalm 142, David just pours it all out to God. He basically says, God, I'm overwhelmed. Nobody seems to care what happens to me. I don't know where else to go. But then, right in the middle of all those feelings, David says, you are my refuge. His circumstances hadn't changed yet. He was still in that cave. Saul was still after him, but David remembered where he could go with everything that he was carrying. We don't gotta wait until we've handled everything perfectly to come to God. We don't have to clean up the mess first. We can come overwhelmed. We can come tired. We can come admitting, God, I don't have enough for today. But the good news is, he always will.
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0: God's love isn't something you have to earn. Romans 5:8 says, "But God demonstrates his own love toward us in this. 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
1: We can face our giants with confidence. You know, we don't have to have confidence in our own ability. 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We don't have confidence just in the idea that things are going to work out, but we have confidence in God. We have confidence in His character. We have confidence in the fact that He is with us no matter what we face. Because the thing is, being a godly person doesn't exempt you from trials and troubles in this life. David had to face Goliath. Daniel had to sleep in the lion's den. Jesus himself was not outside the will of God, but he still had to go to the cross. Bad things happen to good people, but God is with us, and that's what gives us confidence.
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1: I'm a planner. 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I'm a fixer. So when I bring something I'm struggling with to God, sometimes my prayer sounds a little like, okay, Lord, I've thought this through and I've come up with a few really good options. You can just pick whichever one you like. But the longer I walk with God, the more I'm learning, you know, He doesn't really need my suggestions. Isaiah chapter 55, verses 8 through 9 says, "For my thoughts are not your thoughts, neither are your ways my ways, declares the Lord." You don't have to have the whole plan figured out. Take the next step, and then the next one.
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1: So apparently, the maker of the majority of the candy corn everyone eats has said, hey, listen, you want to wear some candy corn perfume? 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It's $22 a bottle. Nobody wants to smell like candy corn. Why are we doing this? Nobody's signing up to say, you know what? You know what I'd love to have a perfume in? Like Oreo or candy corn. No, we want to eat those things. We don't want to smell like them.
2: Here's the thing. 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
2: I have eaten candy corn.
1: 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Sugary candle wax. 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

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You are loved, and you are not alone. 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